That was the steadfast love of the Lord. And I pray and hope that you've seen that evidence of God's love in your life. You've experienced it. You can think of times where you have experienced love that you didn't deserve and grace that you didn't deserve. That's what God loves to do. I want to share the Word with Pastor Marty, and we're going to look at a subject today called How to Release a Flood of Healing. This is going to be the first part, which we're going to continue next week. I want to tell you the story of a man by the name of Simon Wiesenthal. As a boy, he was in a Polish Nazi concentration camp during World War II. Years later, he's still only a young man, but one morning as he's working, minding his own business in a hospital, a nurse calls him and says, "Please follow me." Well, he obediently follows, and she opens a door to a hospital room. He sees a bed, and on the bed there's someone lying, draped with a sheet up to the neck, and the nurse slips away. From the bed, he writes that he heard a weak, broken voice exclaim, "Please come nearer, I can't speak loudly." Now he writes that he could see in the semi-darkness, the figure in the bed more clearly, a white, bloodless hand. "I've not much longer to live. I know the end is near." And what followed was the most surreal and almost tortured confession to Simon Wiesenthal of a dying Nazi SS soldier. Sympathy on the part of the nurse had found a Jew. He, a backslidden Christian, this Nazi soldier, wanted to ask forgiveness of a Jew. He explained that he had been following orders when he did what he did in those concentration camps. And now, dying, he pours out his heart. He pours out the nightmares that will not let him go. "I know that what I've told you is terrible," he said to Simon. "In the long nights when I've been waiting for death, time and time again, I have longed to speak to a Jew and beg forgiveness. Only I didn't know if there were any Jews left. Without your answer, I cannot die in peace. Will you forgive me?" A confession from the bandaged-headed former Nazi soldier. You see, Wiesenthal, a Jew, had lost 86 of his family members to the tragedy of the Holocaust. And he writes, "At last, I made up my mind. Without a word, I left the room. Will you forgive me?" And 25 years later, Simon, haunted by his decision not to forgive this pleading, dying Nazi SS soldier, asks the question, "What would you have done? What would you have done? Would you have forgiven him? If you were a Jew, would you have forgiven him? If you were discriminated against, would you have offered forgiveness? If you were the victim of abuse, would you have forgiven the offender? If your family was torn apart, would you forgive those responsible?" Let's continue reading, and this time we're going to read from another story. It's found in the book of Luke, chapter 23, and it's the story of Jesus Christ on Calvary, on the cross. In Luke chapter 23, notice what happens. Verse 33, "And when they had come to the place called Calvary, there they crucified Jesus and the criminals, one on the right hand and another on the left. Then Jesus said, 'Father, forgive them, for they do not know what they do.'" On the cross, Jesus doesn't spend a single moment in self-pity. His unselfish heart is always thinking
of someone else. There was always somebody else on the mind of Jesus. And here we see that Jesus, in his agony and in his humiliation, actually loves his enemies. He actually prays for his murderers. But we expect Jesus to forgive because he, after all, is Jesus. But how can we forgive? And how is it possible for us to let go and release a flood of healing? The Bible speaks about the necessity of forgiveness. Matthew chapter 6, I'm coming to the Lord's Prayer. Just actually, it's immediately after the Lord's Prayer. Matthew chapter 6, verse 14 and 15. Jesus says, "For if you forgive men their trespasses, your heavenly Father will also forgive you. But if you do not forgive men their trespasses, neither will your Father forgive your trespasses." You see, Jesus speaks these words immediately after the Lord's Prayer. He wants to make this point crystal clear. And so he repeats it for emphasis. In order to be forgiven, we must forgive others. If we don't, he won't. Now, why not? Not because God is a withholder, not at all. God longs to forgive, but God can only forgive the sin that is confessed to him. And friends, having an unforgiving heart is in fact a sin. I remember talking about this at a men's group. If we haven't forgiven someone, how is it going to work out in heaven? Imagine holding unforgiveness towards someone. How can both of those people end up in heaven? It makes perfect sense that God can only forgive us if we also forgive others. Paul wrote about this in the book of Ephesians. In the book of Ephesians in chapter 4, and we're coming to verse 30. And here's what Paul writes in verse 30. He says, "And do not grieve the Holy Spirit of God, by whom you were sealed for the day of redemption. Let all bitterness, wrath, anger, clamor, and evil speaking be put away from you with all malice, and be kind to one another, tender-hearted, forgiving one another, even as God in Christ forgave you." You see, unforgiveness actually grieves the Holy Spirit. In other words, it drives the Holy Spirit away. It actually leads to spiritual emptiness. Because without the Holy Spirit, it is impossible for us to live the Christian life. You cannot have both. We cannot have the Spirit of God as well as the spirit of unforgiveness. So we must choose. We must choose to forgive. We must look to Christ and allow his love to change our hearts, to warm the coldness and the brokenness and the pain that is within us. The Bible in the book of Hebrews, chapter 12, verse 15, talks about a root of bitterness. A root of bitterness. Now, what does this mean? You see, roots produce shoots which produce fruits. A root of bitterness produces shoots of anger, which results in broken relationships. A root of unforgiveness produces shoots of criticism and coldness, which again leads to broken relationships. When our relationships fail, it's then that our life ceases to have meaning. So can we see why God actually wants us to forgive? It's not just so the other person can heal, it's so that we can heal. We must forgive in order to live. I've heard it said that cherishing unforgiveness is like drinking poison and expecting the other person to suffer from it. Dr. Dick Tibbetts, who is the author of the book Forgive to Live, he tells of two retired soldiers who were talking about their time in the enemy's concentration camp. And one asked, "Have you forgiven your captors?" And the other said, "No, I will never forgive them for what they did to me." Then here came the reply, "My friend, well then I suppose they still have you captive." You see, unless we forgive and let go of the hurt and the pain, then freedom cannot come.
The chains remain, the wound festers, and the roots get deeper unless we forgive. You know, they say that time heals all wounds. Is that entirely true? When it comes to those emotional wounds that are cut open by feelings of bitterness and resentment, time alone cannot heal the wound. It's called a root of bitterness, and roots don't shrink over time, they tend to grow. That's actually why the sooner they are plucked out, the better. But how? How can we do this? We're going to come to another song, a song that I believe gives us, in essence, the answer to the question of how. But then we're going to go to back to the Bible, and we're going to look at how is it possible, in view of what they have done to me, how is it possible that I can actually forgive and release a flood of healing in my own life and potentially in theirs as well? I want you to enjoy this song. It's by Laura Story, and it's called Grace.

0: And that was Laura's story with the beautiful song, Grace. This is Pastor Marty with The Word. And today we are actually looking at a subject called How to Release a Flood of Healing. We're talking about forgiveness today. This is a subject that's close to each of our hearts. As we go through life, inevitably, people will let us down. Sometimes the people who are meant to be the closest to us can actually bring us the most pain. But in this broken world, forgiveness is an amazing gift that can actually release a flood of healing, not only in our own lives, but of course, in the life of the person whom we forgive as well. We looked at the fact that forgiveness in the Bible is a necessary thing. It's not optional. Jesus says if we cannot forgive, then the Heavenly Father can't forgive us. Not because God doesn't want to, but because God can only forgive us if we're willing to let go. And when we cherish unforgiveness in our hearts, ultimately we are the ones who actually suffer as a result. And so God longs for the best for us. God longs for us to experience His love poured out in our hearts through the Holy Spirit to enable us to forgive. And really, as that song has been sung, it's really when we experience the grace of God in our own lives, this undeserved, unmerited love, that we can actually have the capacity to extend that same love and that same forgiveness to others. You know, there was a question that was asked to Jesus by one of his disciples, Peter. It's found in Matthew chapter 18, and beginning in verse 21, then Peter came to him and said, Lord, how often shall my brother sin against me and I forgive him? Up to seven times? Now, at the time, the rabbinic tradition at this particular point of time was three. If someone sinned against you three times, you forgive them. But beyond that, that was really going too far. So Peter then asks the question and says, shall I forgive up to seven times? Now, he perhaps expected Jesus to say, well done, Peter. But of course, Jesus comes back with these words. And he said to him, I do not say up to seven times, but up to 70 times seven. Now, anyone in their right mind would not actually keep a record to add up to 490 times of extending forgiveness and then say, okay, enough is enough. The point that Jesus is trying to say here is that you keep on forgiving. How do you do it? Well, Jesus gives a parable. He says, therefore, the kingdom of heaven, this is Matthew 18, verse 23. Therefore, the kingdom of heaven is like a certain king who wanted to settle accounts with his servants. And when they had begun to settle accounts, one was brought to him who owed him 10,000 talents. In today's language, that is multiplied millions of dollars. Impossible debt. But as he was not able to pay, his master commanded that he should be sold and his wife and children and all that he had, and that payment be made. The servant therefore fell down before him and said, Master, have patience with me, and I will pay you all. Then the master of that servant was moved with compassion, released him, and forgave him the debt. But that servant went out and found one of his fellow servants who owed him 100 denarii. That's 100 days' wages, so it's still a fair amount, but nothing compared to 10,000 talents that he owed the king. And the Bible continues that he, the servant, laid hands on his fellow servant, took him by the throat and said, pay me what you owe. So his fellow servant fell down at his feet and begged him, saying, have patience with me and I will pay you all. What would he do? He would not, Jesus said. But he went and threw him into prison till he had paid the debt. Now, when the other servants saw what had been done, they were very grieved and came and told their master all that had been done. Then his master, after he had called him, said to him, "You wicked servant, I forgave you all that huge debt that you owed me because you begged me. Should you not also have had compassion on your fellow servant, just as I had pity on you?" And his master was angry and delivered him to the torturers until he should pay all that was due to him. So my heavenly Father, says Jesus, also will do to you if each of you from his heart does not forgive his brother his trespasses. This is a powerful parable. Jesus is describing a certain servant who owed the king such a large sum of money that it actually would have been impossible him in multiple lifetimes to repay the debt. And then the king, though, has compassion on the servant and forgave him the debt. But what happens? The servant did not appreciate the forgiveness that had been shown to him, so that when he found someone who owed him a much smaller amount, he refused to forgive him. And that's when the unforgiving servant was then brought in before the king and judgment was pronounced upon that unforgiving servant. Why should we forgive others? Because Christ has forgiven us. And if you don't believe that God has forgiven you for more than what anyone could possibly do to you, then you haven't quite understood the price that Jesus paid for you on the cross. You see, Jesus is not just a mere man, he's the Son of God. And when Christ left the glory of heaven and he came into this world and he suffered throughout life and he went to Calvary and he actually died for the sins of this world, but friend, he would have died just for you. He would have died just for me. His love for us is beyond our comprehension. It doesn't matter how many things we could do to God that we could treat him, as the Bible says, even as an enemy, and yet Christ still died for us. His love for us was unconditional. Jesus on the cross, he said, "Father, forgive them. They don't know what they do." Jesus said that prayer for every person who has ever lived. Those words that Jesus spoke on the cross, "Father, forgive them," they were spoken for you. They were spoken.
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Good evening. Now, this song I'm here to tell you is 21 verses long, so get ready for a long story. And it starts off with a woman talking at her husband's funeral to a friend, and she's talking about her life with her husband and her family driving in outback Queensland in all kinds of weather. And Dan's going to start us off, and Mitch and I will pick it up. And our special guest is Naomi Evans on the violin. She's a driving woman.

0: the plan now, move back to town before the winter returns with a chill on the ground. Cause what I have lost can seldom be found. 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

information has come to light about 3-year-old Syrian boy Aylin Kurdi, whose body was found recently washed up on a beach in Turkey. Refugee advocates now say his family's ultimate goal was to reach asylum in Canada.

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It was a long march from cadets. The 6th Battalion was an exitor. It was me who drew the card. We did Canandra and show water before we left.

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0: That's 855-320-26.
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Oh, good morning, everybody. Whoa, it's a little bit chilly, a little bit wet, but it's winter and that's what we all want. We do. Our dam's full and our lives just happy that we have our water tanks full as well. The garden's loving it. Everything is growing at a rapid rate here. Grass, everything. It's just wonderful. So I'm taking it all in my stride. It is winter. And I'm quite cozy and warm in the studio today, so all is good. Now let's start us off with, you're listening to 5 Kicks FM 90.7 right here on our beautiful Kangaroo Island. I'm Christine and this is the Monday Morning Mix. Now to start us off today is Phil from Hepburn Springs in Victoria. Good morning, Phil. You're first off the rank this morning. And we are in for a lot of rain this week. He says, have you got any rain over there? Because this is how it is here. I don't think it is anymore. I think you've got some rain coming or you've already got it. Here we go with Sting and Heavy Cloud, No Rain.

0: Thank you.
1: Oh, I think that has got to be one of Sting's most famous songs. Just fantastic, and I love it. One of my favourite of all time of Sting's. Oh, and plus a banner. Nah, I'll take that back. It's probably a lot of his that I like. Yeah, let's face it, he's brilliant. Now, June. June's from the Cape. Good morning, June, and thank you. And love and kisses back to you as well. She said, oh, I just want to be warm. Well, you know, it is winter. Embrace it. That's what I say. This is Warm Ride by Graham Bonnet. Good choice, June from the Cape. Good choice.

Oh, warm ride. I'm nice and warm in here this morning, I must admit. This is 5 Kicks FM 90.7, and we're streaming live at 5kicksfm.org/live. So if you're listening on the radio and you want to go out somewhere, you can put us on your phone and still listen. Isn't that pretty awesome? I think so. Now, carpool ladies, I've got to go back from the microphone. Yes, they're telling me. They're having a sleep in. Woohoo, good on you, ladies. It's school holidays. Enjoy your sleep in, lovely girls. Now, you've chosen this song this morning. The person that sent me the request said, we're liking this guy. Oh, okay. It's called Be By You by Luke Combs. And I must admit, it is pretty cute.

Oh, lovely song. And have a great couple of weeks off, ladies. Yes, with your school holidays. Enjoy. Now, Mary from Crofts Harbour. Well, Mary, all I can say to your question is it is winter. And that's for sure. It is. But Crofts Harbour, you shouldn't be too cold up there. Really? Okay. Maybe your thin blood is feeling the cold more than our thick blood down here. I don't know. But you've chosen this song this morning. And it is a ripper. Leo Sayer, When I Need You.

Oh, beautiful song. Now, to that little very fast texter that messaged me and said, and I quote, "I listened to you guys last time performing and you did not do that song. One of my favourites. The first time you did it, I thought you were amazing." Oh, thank you. I'll have to talk to the powers that be, see what they say, okay? But thank you. That was very nice. And while I'm here, I'm going to do the weather because somebody else has texted me and said, "What about the weather? What about the weather?" Well, here we go. The top today is going to be, when I find it, 15 degrees. It's 12 at the moment. That's what it says. Mm-hmm. And there is no UV index. It's very low, so you'll be okay to go out in the sunshine today if you can find some. Sunset will be at 5:16 p.m. The winds are at 21 kilometers north at the moment, and the rainfall in the last 6 hours has been 3 mils. It feels like 7 degrees because the wind is making it cooler. And humidity is at 90%. Dew point is at 10 right now. Visibility is 12 kilometres. It's clear right now. Might not be later though. And the barometric pressure at the moment is 1,015 hectopascals. And that is the weather for today. So, all done. But I will talk to the powers that be, and thank you very much for texting. Some of you guys are the fastest texters I know. Really, you are. Amazes me. All right. The next person on my list this morning, oh my goodness, is Graham from WA. And he said, "I'm an old guy, bit tired looking, but would love a date." Oh. That's why, me honey. You had me at "you're old looking." But I'm happily married. I am. I'm married and have been for quite some time. And if you went on our 5 Kicks FM 90.7 webpage, you would see that I'm not a young chickie either. Oh dear, oh dear. But thank you, Graham. That is very lovely to think of me. One day we'll catch up, maybe. You never know. Life's a funny thing. But you've chosen this song this morning. This is "Claire" by Gilbert O'Sullivan.

Oh, tell me, there is nothing better than listening to a baby laugh. It has to be the most contagious thing in the world. Tell me if I'm wrong. Now, Shelley from Keith, good morning to you. Keep warm. I think hot chocolate today would work, my dear. Shelley is a lovely girl, and she works in a cafe in Keith. Beautiful lady. Lovely, lovely, lovely. All right. She's chosen this song today. She thought it might warm everyone up. I tell you what, you've had some zeros over there, I noticed. I keep an eye on the weather. And you've chosen ABBA with Chiquita. Chiquita. Oh, there's my first mistake, everyone. Yep, yep. Go for it. 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
3: And
2: right
3: that,
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3: And that they are. Beautiful, beautiful Kangaroo Island. Can't go wrong, honestly. Now, Coola from Coonabarra Band. Okay, you lovely lot. You win the nicest message award for the week. That was so sweet. Thank you very, very, very much. You've made my day. You have indeed. And you've chosen this song this morning. Get ready. I hope you've got your cuppas there. Tick, tick, tick,

Oh, it's beautiful. Absolutely lovely. Thanks for choosing that song, you gorgeous people. Now, Barry from South Australia. Thank you, Barry. Love and kisses back to you. He's chosen this song this morning. It's another day old. And he said, Christine, do you understand what I'm trying to say? I don't know until I, I know the song. I'm sorry you're feeling old. You need some vitamins. Maybe a bit of vitamin B and D and X and A and whatever else they got. They've got magic drinks these days. Try one of them, Barry. See how you feel. This is Another Day Old by Eddie Dalton. And yes, Barry, I did play it last week. It is a great song, isn't it?

Oh, another day old. Thanks, Barry, for choosing that. It's true, though. Every word he says is absolutely true. Now, my next song I'm playing is for some special person over there in Victoria, Spencer. And he's chosen this one this morning. This is

Oh, great song. And sadly, just for all those who are interested, he passed away on the 14th of June at 32 years old. That's too young, isn't it? Very sad. A couple of weeks ago, yes. Okay, the next song on my list is for, get ready for it, it's Sally from Kangaroo Island. Yay, Sally! She said she is our biggest fan. Thank you, Sally. You absolutely are. And I'm one of your biggest fans now. And you've chosen this song this morning. This is... oh, goodness. Bjork. With its Oh So Quiet.

Well, that was Bjork with It's Oh So Quiet. Shh. For one of our biggest fans, Sally from Kangaroo Island. All right, Brusco from Border Town, good morning to you, lovely man. And thank you very much. Love and kisses back to you. He says it's a bit chilly down our way. It's a bit chilly all over, I think. It is. But it's winter. That's what it should be. Now, he's asked me to play this song, and it is called Chamber of Reflection.

Oh, what a great song. What a great song. It's a new one for me, but I like it. So thank you, Roscoe from Bordertown. Now, Olive from Glenelg. Good morning to you, Olive. And it's great to hear that you're happy, lovely lady, after everything. Yes, I'm so happy for you. And thank you for asking. I'm very pippy today. I am indeed. And some of you guys, you're very quick on your text. I can't keep up with you. I'll have to get back to you at a later date because you're just too quick. Too quick for me. Okay, you've asked me to play this song, and here we go. Carry on your wayward son. Kansas.

Oh, how wonderful was that? Thank you for choosing that, you lovely lady up there in Glenelg. I'm glad. I'm glad life is good for you now. You make my day. You do? Now, Helen from Victor Harbour, good morning to you, Helen. I'm very well, and I hope you are too. And thank you. Love and kisses back to you. You've asked me to play this song, and I do love it. Thank you for asking. This is Gilbert and Sullivan. O'Sullivan. Yep. Alone Again. Naturally.

Oh, happy birthday to everyone that's having one, had one, or going to. Here we go. Mr. Greg Heinrich, happy birthday to you. Mark Ganu, Anu, happy birthday to you. And I have got a mouthful here this morning. Sion Leon, happy birthday to you. Kim Henderson, happy birthday to you. Lisa Miller, happy birthday to you. Stuart Lenore Boxer, happy birthday to you. Val Tunzi over there in Kyneton, happy birthday to you. Gemma McGowan, happy birthday to you, lovely girl. And Sandra Rose, beautiful lady, love and kisses to you too. Happy birthday.

I love it when it's birthday time. I really do, as you can all probably tell. It's a lot of fun. All right, next song on my list this morning is for Judy in Noarlunga. She says, loves the show. I love you too, Judy. Thank you for listening. And she's chosen this song this morning. This is You Belong to Me, the Doobie Brothers. And yes, I do like it. Thank you. I like all music. But it's not about what I like. It's about what you guys like. You choose the songs and I'll play them.

Don't you love that song? I like the just the slow vibe and the almost jazz sort of, you know, that Motown sound. It's lovely. Lovely, lovely. Now, the mob from Fanny Bay, good morning to you all. And thank you, lovely people. You make it so fun on a Monday morning. And when I come up there, because I am coming up to Darwin, I really am, we are going to sit down and have a very big chat, and I want to record it and bring it back down here and play it on the radio one day, if that's okay with you guys. I'm sure it would be. It'd be just an awesome, awesome time. But you've chosen this song this morning, and do I like him? He is like Australia's king of music, honestly. He is just amazing. This is Paul Kelly and Rita Wrote a Letter. Great choice, guys. Have a look.

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4: 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I'm Christine, and this is the Monday Morning Mix. Now, Margaret up there at Noarlunga with her little crafty group, which isn't that little anymore. The way I read it, it's getting bigger and bigger. They're going to have to hire a hall, she said. Oh, my goodness gracious. But it must be wonderful. I'm in a little crafty group, a Friday crafty group here on Kangaroo Island, and it is an amazing little thing to do. Yes, it is. It's more about the getting together and having a chat and a coffee, maybe a cake or a sandwich, and just chatting away while we're doing something with our hands. And me, who is not very good at crafts when it comes to knitting or but anyway, we won't go into that. But if it wasn't for Mary and some of the ladies there, oh God, Raylene, thank you very much, everyone who's helped me get through, you know, the knitting crisis. So I'm now crocheting. But anyway, back to Margaret and the crafty group up there at Noarlunga. She says, today we are having rice porridge. Now, I'm going to try this. I don't know what sort of rice you're using. Give me the recipe. With fresh fruit, a sponge cake for morning tea and cookies, and some toasties if we're still here around midday. Wow. You guys, you're so lucky. So lucky. It all sounds delicious. You've chosen this song this morning. This is Drops of Jupiter by Train. I forgot to say it was John that chose it.

Oh, I love that song. You know how songs sometimes, when you hear them, bring back a memory of something you were doing or a time? Exactly. And it is a beautiful thing, really. It is a beautiful thing that music can do that to you. All right. Graham from Joondalup. Good morning, Graham. And thank you. Right back at you. He says, would you mind? I don't mind at all. This is Go Now. We

It's funny how some songs finish just bang, done, over and done. And I've got to be quick. I do indeed. So Rosemary from Tail and Bend. Thank you. I had a lovely week last week and I intend to have a lovely week this week. Lots happened in my little house. Yeah, there is. You know, some doors going up and painting being done and I've been wallpapering. I know. Don't drop your cuppers. It's the first time ever and I probably will make heaps of mistakes and yell and scream a lot. But I've finished the toilet. I'm very happy. I will move on to the next room now. Mm-hmm. Don't mind a bit of wallpaper. Cheers you up, doesn't it? Anyway, I think so. And wallpaper's coming back. I'm telling you, it is. So, you've chosen this song, Rosemary from Tail and Bend. And here we go with Too Sweet by Hozer.

Oh, I love that song. I do indeed. Indeed, I do. Now, Diane from Victoria. Good morning out there at Trenham. It'll be freezing there today, I reckon. Just memories. Ooh. Shattering teeth, freezing fingers, snow everywhere, or a very, very thick frost on the ground. Oh, yep, I remember it. But Trenham has the best artisan bakers in Victoria, I reckon. Just putting it out there. Just saying. Delish. Absolutely delish. So, you've chosen this song this morning. This is the B-52s with Private Idaho.